0: so I raise before I ever make a move on a team.
1: It's a fair question. It's about the Rams. Will Hill and I are going to talk about that topic a little bit later in the show tonight. Rams in Australia against the 49ers next week. Fascinating setup for that game. All right, Brent, we'll wrap it up here with the NFL. You've got two Circa Survivor entries. Could I talk you into the Raiders for one of them in week one?
0: We are considering the Raiders.
1: Oh, you are?
0: Okay.
1: Okay.
0: Yeah, very definitely. They're on our consider list. What's my negatives? Gentry's injured ankle would be one, and a rookie head coach in his first game. Now, I know Kubiak is from a coaching family, and I know he's up another first game coach from down in Miami way. And there are a few opportunities to pick the Raiders this season. Will they be better down the road? I think so. But I haven't made up my mind yet. I might just go the way of the Chargers and play the Chalk in week one. Although a couple of years ago, Matt, I got to tell you, I played Chalk. The Bengals were hosting New England. Mm-hmm. They were big-time favorites. And, of course, I lost an entry in week one.
1: Right.
0: So sometimes, you know, the way to do it is if you pick the Raiders, then you're hoping that Jeremiah Love is healthy enough to come back and give that Cardinals a boost. Jacoby Brissett is usable. He's not going to be a star, but he's usable. They got some decent receivers, good tight end on that team. Marvin Harrison has great room for improvement. That skill, the offensive set down there will change dramatically. Harrison has been basically a wide. You can use him in different spots. LaFleur's offensive attack will be completely different with the Cardinals. So that it's coming down. I might have taken the Detroit Lions over New Orleans, but the Lions secondary is a mess and you have to be careful. And again, injuries mean a lot to me when I'm handicapping football. So I take a long, long look, but that secondary of the Lions is very troubling. And so I would just alert everybody, be careful. I think there might be a 7-point favorite. Yeah. So be careful with the Lions.
1: You can definitely find reasons not to take all these teams in week one. You can scare yourself off pretty much every team. Brent Musburger, exactly. Live from Montana tonight. You're going to be in town for the Dolphins-Raiders game next week. Brent, appreciate the time tonight. We'll see you next week.
0: Take care, guys. Great being with you.
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6: Mitch Moss here from Pod to the Futures, where Jonathan Von Tobel and I handicap this year's Heisman Trophy race, including a long shot out west.
7: Cal has found a lot of money for its program, and they retained Jaren Kiave-Sangapuletele, who is, I think, going to be an NFL quarterback. He's a lefty, but he's a big Hawaiian kid who can throw the ball at every single level. He's 80-1 over at DraftKings. He's like 60-1 over at FanDuel. The schedule, too, I think, sets up relatively well for Cal. It's not overtly daunting. They don't have to play Miami. They do have to go to SMU, but we have seen them last year. They went on the road to Louisville and beat the Cardinals there. program. They get Clemson at home. They do have to go to UNLV, which is a tricky spot, but Virginia Tech at home, Wake Forest at home. There are other road trips in the ACC, NC State and Virginia, home against Stanford and Pitt to round out the season. 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
1: 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All right, let's go out to the Progressive guest line once again. We go from Hall of Famer Brent Musburger to another sports betting Hall of Famer, Nick Bogdanovich, Boomer Sportsbook Director. Nick, how you doing tonight? Football's back. It's going to be your favorite time of year now.
10: Football is definitely back. I probably like March better than the start of football. But
1: that's true.
10: It's like choosing between a milkshake and a hot fudge sundae. They're both tremendous.
1: I saw that the mayor of Las Vegas, Shelley Berkley, now Adam Hill of the Las Vegas Review-Journal tweeted this with a photo. She was at Binion's Sportsbook this week to kick off your opening. You have a Boomer's Sportsbook location at Binion's, also one downtown at Four Queens. And she put in a ceremonial first bet. We have a photo of it here, I believe, and the Adam Hill tweet. We could throw it up at any point here. Nick, why is it that every time you see a ceremonial bet put in, it's always a dead loser? Like, she bet the Raiders. She bet the Raiders to win the Super Bowl. Come on. What's going on here? Huh?
10: We did not move off of her bet. Let's put it that way.
1: Las Vegas Mayor Shelley Berkley makes the first bet at the Queens. It says Adam Hill's tweet says the Queens Sportsbook, also Binion's downtown. Her wager is on the Raiders to win the Super Bowl. And, yeah, you're not going to move the number based on that. But, Nick, I did hear that at Boomers you have a promotion. Is this for all season, minus 105 on sides on NFL straight bets?
10: Yep. Yeah, we did it last year, and we're running it back again this year. So hopefully we can draw a little business. But, yeah, we did see Adam Hill at the ceremony. It was good to see him again. I hadn't seen him in a while. And, yeah, looking forward to the NFL. Obviously, we got to wait a couple weeks, but – yeah, 105 at Boomers on the NFL.
1: That's a good deal. Will Hill, we got a really good college football card
11: tonight and this weekend. Let's run it down.
12: All right, Nick, last time we saw Miami, this is a sore spot for me as someone who had monster tickets on Miami to win it all. They were, you know, a play or so away from winning the national title. They're back in action. They're

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5: 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Well, it looks like San Jose is threatening here. This is a play for you in the Westgate Super Contest College. Yeah. You've got San Jose +3.5. You got a good number. Spartans were driving there as we went to commercial break. It's 3rd and 8, right around the 10-yard line, 14-10 Eastern Michigan. So a pretty big play in this game, but a lot of time left, too. 6:16 to go in the third quarter of this one. Will, you asked Nick Bogdanovich of Boomers for a big upset, or a potential big upset in college football this weekend. What's going on with this Kansas game tonight? Because Kansas is a monster favorite, and the last I checked, it was a scoreless game.
6: 6-0 Kansas. They have the ball on their own 40. They're still a live 40.5-point favorite, so I wouldn't exactly put the Jayhawks on upset alert. And this looks like, Matt, a 1-16 game in the NCAA tournament, because Kansas, you know, not unfamiliar territory for them to be a 1 seed. LIU, I believe, was in the NCAA tournament as a 16 against Arizona, and Arizona ran them off the court, if I remember correctly. So I think Kansas is, you know, in okay shape here, still a 40.5-point favorite. But look, you know, it's something we've talked about. I talked about it with the Bear, and I'm curious his thoughts coming up. Talk about it all summer with bookmakers and bettors. You see monster upsets. Even before the NIL portal era, where these teams change over so much, it's hard to price these things in week one, because these kids are young. I mean, you're talking about 18, 19, 20-year-old kids. There's roster turnover. There's no preseason. So it's not unusual. You see 3-4 touchdown underdogs winning and winning outright. TCU Colorado a few years ago. There's that Howard UNLV game about a decade ago. So you know what? If you got an inkling on a big dog, it's not the worst week to kind of fire your shot and, you know, sort of round robin them and, again, play responsibly. But this is a week where you can get lucky with some of these big dogs.
5: Speaking of big dogs, you remember when Stanford was a 40-point underdog to USC? And Jim Harbaugh and the Cardinal knocked off Pete Carroll and USC, 40-point underdogs in that game. The biggest upset last season, we think. Well, we were talking about this last night, and it appeared to be UCLA is a 24-point home dog or 25 in some spots home dog to Penn State. And now last night we had a 29.5-point favorite go down. Good news for you, Will Hill. San Jose State has taken the lead 17-14. And that is a touchdown pass from Luke Weaver. That's a 10-yard TD pass. We got about 5 minutes to go, 6 minutes to go in the third quarter, 17-14 San Jose. Luke Weaver really got it cranked up in the fourth quarter last week against USC, and he's starting to get hot here tonight. 244 yards passing, two touchdowns for the San Jose quarterback transfer from Hawaii. Last week I was in Palo Alto to watch Hawaii Stanford. 30 points scored in the first three quarters of that game and 34 points scored in the fourth quarter. And Stanford ended up winning 37-27 on a sack and fumble return for a touchdown to cover the number. Wild point spread result in that game. Well, Stanford tonight is hosting Miami of Florida. The Hurricanes roll in as big favorites, as they should be. Maybe they should be even bigger favorites, some would say, if you look at the Stanford injury report here. Number right now is 24.5 at DraftKings, 24 at Circa, total of 46.5. Check out all the injuries for Stanford. This is reported by Pete Thamel today, and I thought some of these guys were going to play for the Cardinal tonight, but not the case. Stanford will be without four projected offensive starters and a key defensive player against number 7 Miami tonight in Palo Alto. Three projected offensive line starters out with injury. Left tackle Nicky Prongos, guard Simone Pale, and center Aiden Kilstrom are out. Wide receiver Nico Brown is out as well, along with edge rusher Gabe Kaminsky, who had 1.5 sacks against Hawaii last week. So bad news for Stanford. I thought this might cause – now, we thought a couple of these players were possibly going to be out. I did not think they would all be out tonight. But, Will, I'm a little bit surprised that the market didn't move more on all this bad injury news here for Stanford. And still at 24.5. So we're not seeing money pour in on the favorite with this injury report out of the Stanford camp. Are you a little bit surprised by that?
6: A little bit. Maybe it was baked into the number because these guys got banged up during the game. But Cristobal, not exactly the best track record as a big favorite. That's still a lot of points to be laying on the road. So, you know what? Who knows? Maybe it's 49-7 Miami. It's certainly possible, but I don't know. Are you cutting in line to lay 24.5 on the road with a coach who typically is not good as a big favorite? Right. I'm not. I passed the game. I know the Bear, our buddy Chris Feliku, is coming on here in the next hour or so. I think he likes Miami. You know what? If I had to bet it, I'd probably lay it, but that is still a lot of points.
5: It is a lot of points. We'll see. But I'm going to bet that the Bear thinks Miami's going to roll Stanford tonight. I think he likes the Hurricanes big. Do you have any idea what he's thinking on that game? I bet he likes the Canes big.
6: I think that is his line of thinking, if I had to guess.
5: Okay, his buddy Stanford Steve is usually skeptical about the Cardinal, and with all these injuries tonight, I think it's hard to be too optimistic. Davis Warren, the Stanford quarterback, looked pretty good last week, but Hawaii defensive front put no pressure on Warren whatsoever, and that could be a different story. Even though, hey, look, Miami's missing two of the best pass rushers in college football, Reuben Bain, Akeem Mesidor, both first-round draft picks, and the Miami defense is going to miss those guys. Got to replace them tonight. Opener for Miami, second game of the season for Stanford after that win over Hawaii. All right, we mentioned the Circa Friday Football Invitational and the 25 contestants. Nine of the contestants were not in this contest a year ago. Now, two of them were in it 2 years ago, took a year off, and they came back. Bobby Brubeck and Paul Stone were in this 2 years ago, and they are back this year after taking a year off. We have seven brand-new contestants, and I want to mention all seven here. Chris Coyne, who was the Circa Million champ a year ago out of Brooklyn, New York. Doug Fleming out of Michigan. He was the Westgate Super Contest College Contest champion. Tony George of Doc Sports. Jack Lindenberg out of Georgia, seventh-place finisher in the Circa Million a year ago. Mike Montesano, professional bettor out of New York, Yankees fan. He's had some high contest finishes in the past. And Mike is a new contestant along with Ed Sammons. 33 years as a Las Vegas odds maker, recently retired from the Westgate Superbook. And Clyde Walker, the average Joe contest winner of a year ago, 81-49-2 against the spread. So seven new contestants this year. I have a lot of people ask me, why do you put the same guys in the contest every year? Now we got seven new ones this year. Chris Coyne, Doug Fleming, Tony George, Jack Lindenberg, Mike Montesano, Ed Sammons, and Clyde Walker. Let's hear from Jack Lindenberg. He's got some good advice here on Circa Million strategy. This is on the Jared Smith podcast.
7: I tend to play good teams. I like to see them off losses. I do like them playing other good teams. I like to see those teams off wins, if that makes sense.
8: It makes a ton of sense.
7: The market
8: usually overreacts in both scenarios.
7: Even if we assume the market is correct, let's just say the market gets the number right. I still like to play teams that might have more motivation, coming off losses. I tend to look at dogs, small favorites. I tend to never lay more. Like in college basketball, people laugh at me. Like, yeah, commission never lays more than a possession. Ever.
8: Smart.
7: I just don't do it.
8: I don't think I would.
7: I just eliminate everything over a possession. A lot of games on the board. I only need about one.
8: It's true.
7: Two. So I tend to look at the tight lines a lot.
5: That's Jack Lindenberg. He's new in the Circa Friday Football Invitational, and he's sharp, seventh-place finisher in the Circa Million a year ago. So we're going to hear from him on Friday nights and see his top plays. Great to have him in the contest. He's also a former college basketball player, kind of like Tim Murray at a lower level, played college hoops. But Jack was enthusiastic about being in this contest, and it's great to have him in. Chris Coyne, Doug Fleming, Tony George, Jack Lindenberg, Mike Montesano, Ed Sammons, and Clyde Walker. There's seven brand new contestants on Friday nights. Will Hill and I will take a quick break. Big Randy McKay has been in this contest in the past, and he's in it again. Also, Fresno, USC, our game of the night kicks off. Stay tuned. VSiN, the Sports Betting Network.
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4: everybody. 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Join me and my man Jensen Lewis on Monday. Going to recap the first weekend of college football season. Then we're going to turn our attention to breaking down week number one of the NFL season, previewing the Major League Baseball slate, and so much more. We've got a stacked guest list that includes former NFL GM Marty Herney, best bets from Will Hill, and Zachary Cohen's U.S. Open plays. It's

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4: 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All right, quick update here. San Jose State up on Eastern Michigan 17-14. Final 2 minutes of the third quarter. Oklahoma all over UTEP 21-0 midway through the second quarter in Norman. Michigan State with a 13-0 lead over Toledo. About to get underway in our VSiN primetime game of the night, Fresno State, USC. Right here at Circa, Trojans 21.5-point favorites. At DraftKings, 22.5, total of 51 or 51.5. And our pro picks on this game tonight, I've got Fresno State plus 22.5. Also on Fresno, Ian Cameron and Jensen Lewis on the total over 51.5. Mitch Moss, Stormy Bonantoni, the big Swede, Dustin Swedelson, and looks like Will Hill is on USC first quarter as a 6.5-point favorite. So there you can see the pro plays tonight. Game about to kick off in L.A., and Matt Entz is the second-year coach of the Fresno State Bulldogs, formerly at North Dakota State, where he won 2 FCS championships in 5 years. Here is Matt Entz on TV in Fresno with our friend Scott Bemis, talking about the prep for the Bulldogs opener at USC tonight.
5: I believe in consistency. I believe in having structure within, you know, how we approach each day and have a plan. And I think they appreciate that too, because they know what to expect and they know what's on the line that day.
6: Coach, what'd you see from USC yesterday as they opened the season against San Jose State?
5: Well, I've only really dove into, I watched the first half on TV. Then we had practice that night, kind of went through a mock game. Extremely talented at the skill positions. Of course, everyone knows Jaden, that quarterback, is a, you know, when you talk about being a Heisman candidate and one of the best players in the country coming back at that position, you know, it's going to be a huge task. We're going to have to play really well. The big thing I'm concerned about is just making sure that the first 10 to 15 minutes that we kind of get our feet in the ground and we settle in and we don't allow the environment, we don't allow the pageantry of playing in the Coliseum to overwhelm us.
7: You know, obviously, playing in a historic building like that, it's going to be a fun environment. It's on national TV. But as a coach, having gone through fall camp, what are you most excited about seeing your team do on the big stage and how they perform?
5: Well, I think just play really good football. A ton of energy, ton of effort, high levels of execution, being situationally aware, and being able to, you know,

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4: 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All right, we got some news to report here on college football. Had a sack, fumble, and touchdown for Eastern Michigan. Bad news for you there, Will Hill. 14:48 to go in the fourth quarter. You got San Jose +3.5. And after that disastrous play and the fumble by Luke Weaver, Eastern Michigan is up 21-17. Did you see it?
5: I did see it. And it's funny. When San Jose State scored the touchdown to go from down 4 to up 3, you'd rather have the points than not. But I was kind of hoping for a field goal just because, you know what, you're down 1. If it ever comes down to a situation where you're down a point, the other team has the ball, they just run out the clock. Mm-hmm. You know, you get in those odd scores. Sometimes that's good when you have a 3, especially a 3.5 in the contest. So we'll see here. Tough break and not a good start here for the big underdog. Stanford down 7-0 early, and Fresno State also down 7-0 early.
4: Yeah, so Stanford had a receiver wide open for a first down. He dropped the ball. Cardinal had to punt to Miami, and the Hurricanes went right down the field and scored 7-0. 11.5 minutes to go, and Palo Alto Hurricanes on top quickly. And then Fresno, as you predicted, kicked off to USC. Now, you study this. You knew USC was going to receive to open the game. Trojans marched down the field on 3rd and goal from about the 8. They got a all-time for Jade Maiava to throw. He had all day to throw. Scrambles to his right, finds an open receiver. Touchdown, USC, 7-0 at the Coliseum. So far... That's worked out well for you. That's the way you mapped it out, right? USC -6.5 in the first quarter.
5: I think if you and I were the receiver quarterback combo, we could have completed that because there was all day to throw. Yep. There was all day to catch, and there was plenty of time to get open. But and it's interesting, Matt. You try not to talk about it too much because if you keep yapping about it, the books are going to hear these shows and catch on. But USC, unlike these other teams, takes the ball. So, you know, if the other team wins the toss, they're going to kick off. If USC wins the toss, they take the ball. That's a big advantage when you're betting first team to score first quarter, less so first half, because the further you go out, you know, the less of an advantage. But if you want to bet the other guys third quarter plus the points, it's very likely that USC starts with the ball in these games, especially once you get middle of the season. They're an underdog. The game's a pick 'em. And that first team to score first quarter, those are toss up games. Well, it's not a toss up when you got especially a good offense that's going to take the ball first.
4: Very good point by you, and we'll see if it plays out in your favor here with USC, 6.5-point favorite in the first quarter, 7-0 lead. Fresno's got the ball back here. All right, back to the Circa Friday Football Invitational, which is going to be kicking off a week from tonight, 25 handicappers in the field, 7 new contestants this year. Chris Coyne, Circa Million champ in 2025, six

0: 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Will Hill, we haven't talked. We kind of strayed away from baseball a little bit here. Yeah. Anything in MLB catching your eye at this point? We're about 20 minutes away from the start of the Yankees-Padres game in San Diego.
1: You know, it's funny. If we were doing this show in July, Matt, we would have spent basically like an hour tonight on Phillies Braves because big game in terms of the division. Chris Sale versus Christopher Sanchez. I believe the Braves hung on and won that game, went into this weekend up four games. And with only 20 or so to play, you know what? This weekend, if you have a big weekend, if you're the Phillies, you can close the gap and make this a real race. If you have a good weekend, if you're the Braves, you can basically put this division to bed. The Braves took a step here, putting this division to bed. And Tampa, after trailing 1-0 to Texas, they now lead 4-1. So that's kind of a big game, too. Not kind of. That is a really big game because Tampa leads the Yankees by 3 games. Texas trails the Astros by 2 games. So two teams right in the heart of division races. Right now it's Tampa leading 4-1, and the Yankees will take the field here, probably needing to win to keep pace here with the Rays as they are closing in tight on that American League East with Judge. Seems like on the surface of coming back here, on the brink of coming back here within the next week or so.
0: Yeah, if we see Aaron Judge by next Friday, I'd be a little bit surprised, but there's some optimism that that can happen, by the way. So you have Yankees minus 115 tonight, right? Max Fried against the Padres?
1: Yeah, I think I got minus 119 or so. I was surprised it's that low. You haven't mentioned your handicap. Maybe we could talk about it on the other side, but boy, I was surprised. Fried versus Buehler, I'm surprised it's that low.
0: San Jose 24-21 over Eastern Michigan. Purdue 30-6 over Indiana State. Oklahoma 27-0 over UTEP. Michigan State 16-7 over Toledo. And more when we come back here on the Friday Football Invitational Preview Show.
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8: The NFL continues its attempt to muscle in on the NBA's Christmas Day tradition. 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NFC West showdown to close out the Christmas Day festivities. The Rams and the Seahawks from Lumen Field in Seattle. The Seahawks a 1.5-point favorite. The Rams are the betting favorite to win the Super Bowl at plus 500. 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
4: 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This show is brought to you by Omaha Steaks all season, Circa Friday Football Invitational, and the Bear, Chris Felica, has finished in the top 5 three times. He won the contest the first year in 2022. And he joins us tonight on the Progressive Guest Line, live from Bloomington, Indiana, where he's either staying in Kurt Cignetti's casita or at a 5-star hotel. The Bear, where are you tonight?
5: I am at the lovely Graduate Bloomington. Actually, it's a very nice room, nice decor. I might happen to steal the Cutters 81 pennant that's hanging on the wall and bring it back to my home in Farmington. I'm quite sure you're familiar with Cutters and Breaking Away, one of the great movies of all time. An awesome movie.
4: It was an awesome movie. I've spent a lot of time in Bloomington, too, over the years, so that's a good college town. And who would have ever thought that Indiana would be college football national champs? You never would have thought that. The Big Ten has won 3 in a row, and how big of a threat do you think this Hoosiers team is to go back-to-back, Bear?
5: I think they are a threat. I think there are 7 teams out there that you could say any of those 7 teams won the title, and you would say, okay, I can buy that. The biggest question I have with IU this year is just can everything go right again like it did last year? And people will take that as a negative connotation that, oh, they got lucky. No, they created their own luck with their preparation and making the plays. But you think back to the Penn State play where he gets the toe tap down in the end zone. You think back to the Iowa play, the catch and run at their down. You think back to the big third down pass to in the Big Ten championship game and getting a couple of goal line stops inside the 10-yard line. You think back to the national championship game where Alex Bauman blows an assignment on a punt and it gets blocked to return for a touchdown. So, like, all these plays went IU's way. They didn't turn the ball over because Mendoza was so good. Who's to say that Josh Hoover is going to be that guy and do the same thing? Just math and probability and logic, common sense, says that at some point this year, something is going to be adverse and not go their way, and we'll see if this team is special enough to overcome that.
4: How do you feel about North Texas, Indiana? That's your big noon kickoff game on Fox. The Hoosiers, 40.5-point favorites. Can you mess with the side or the total in a game like this?
5: I can't. If I had to play it, if it was on one of my little pick and pulls, I'd probably lay it because you know how Cignetti is. He's going to want to come out and put up a big number. It is interesting that Taven Jackson, a former Indiana quarterback, is down there in North Texas, but I can't see North Texas scoring very many points. Maybe North Texas team total under, because I do think now with IU getting with Daly and the other kid eligible to play, their defense is going to be pretty salty. So I would land on either North Texas team total under or just lay the 40.5, because something like 49.7 feels like very logical.
4: Follow him at Chris Felica, Fox Sports analyst, Circuit Friday Football Invitational champ 2022. Bear, how about I watched your Bear Betts podcast a little bit this week.

0: half against Bowling Green. Tarleton State, the Texans are a really good FCS team. I think they were a preseason number five in the FCS, won a playoff game last year, and then got bounced out by Villanova in the run that Villanova had last year. But a really good quarterback running back combination. Bowling Green, it's not like there's any home field advantage here for BG. They went downhill fast last year. We'll see if they can bounce back there with new slate, new roster, whatever else, see if they can solve their quarterback issues. But I think Tarleton State will go in there and pull the minor upset as well.
1: Chris Felica of Fox Sports, 2022 Circuit Friday Football Invitational champ, 2025 runner-up, and 2024 fourth-place finisher. Bear, nice job. Three top fives,
0: thank you, sir,
1: including a win. We look forward to your plays next week. And you're in Bloomington, Indiana tonight for the Fox Big Noon kickoff. Where will you be next week? I don't think you're going to be at Ohio State, Texas next week, right?
0: That is an ESPN ABC game. No, we got a good one, though. We're going to be in Ann Arbor, Oklahoma, Michigan, which is one of the better non-conference games of the year between OU's naming their score tonight against UTEP. That's another one where I kind of was late to the party. I was like, why did I not bet the UTEP team total? There's no way they're going to score. So we'll have OU in Michigan, which is a good one. And then the week after, we'll be headed to Wembley. We'll be headed to London for Arizona State, Kansas, which will be awesome. Looking forward to going over there, spending some time, and then capping it off Sunday with a trip down to Bournemouth to go watch Liverpool and Bournemouth, which will be a fun trip.
1: You know, that Oklahoma-Michigan game's a really good one next week. And did you bet the Michigan win total under 8.5 or no?
0: I did bet it under 8.5, yes.
1: That's basically a pick 'em game right now. Michigan a slight favorite. Bear, appreciate the time tonight, man. Best of luck this weekend, and we will catch up with you next week.
2: Thanks, Bear.
0: Absolutely, guys. Have a great weekend.
1: That's Chris Felica. And Will Hill and I come back to wrap up the show next.
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1: Coming up on Monday's episode of Money Moves, it is week one of the NFL season. Yep, football's back in the National Football League, and we will take a look at every single matchup in week one, see what lines are potentially on the move, some updated injuries, and more. 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How do teams respond after a first game heading out on the road? We've got details on that and more, so don't miss it. It's Money Move, 11 to 1 Pacific, 2 to 4 Eastern, only on VSiN, the Sports Betting Network.
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0: And I like, we haven't seen Vezina enough, but I just think they're more talented. You saw it with the NFL draft in April there. I like them in the points. I know it's a tough place to play, but I think even the money line's live here.
1: 100% cosign. Too much off the field stuff for LSU. It does feel like a distracted team. Clemson locked in, catching a big number here. I mean, obviously, if you can find the 10.5, but I think they're live on the money line as well. Give me Clemson all day. Kramer?
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1: You're a big dog. Faden Lane at home with the Clemson Tiger catching 10 points. 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
12: 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Once again, I was all in on the under last year. Easiest win of the season. The total is down like 35%. 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

0: We like the points. We'll probably play the money line as well. They will also be in some parlay stuff with me. I like fading the Ole Miss here. We talked about it, right? The replacement coach thing. We're just carrying it over to this season. Plus, yeah, the whole Trinidad Chamberlain signing an autograph for the judge. That's got to come back and bite him at some point, right?
1: Yeah. 30 seconds on the clock, Colby. SMU at Florida State. Are you laying the points here, sitting 3, 3.5, or are you taking FSU?
2: Terrified of the lack of line movement, but I just believe SMU's way better. Mustangs.
1: Mustangs gallop to a victory. I'm with you. Lay the points with SMU. Kramer?
0: Yes, I agree.
1: Okay, SMU is the play. Coming up next, everyone's favorite, sports betting blackjack. Big thanks to Colby Dan. Check out the College Football Experience. 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
7: 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Generally, in any sport, projections tend to be a little bit more scrunched in. In other words, the highest win total on a projection and a lowest tend to be closer to each other than in a betting market where you have to generate action. So it actually benefits you to maybe look at a low win total to go over and a high win total to go under because those are a little too high or a little too low. For more actionable information, make sure you check out vsin.com.
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0: played Chuck, the Bengals were hosting New England. Mm-hmm. They were big-time favorites. And, of course, I lost an entry in week one. Right. So sometimes, you know, the way to do it is if you pick the Raiders, then you're hoping that Jeremiah Love is healthy enough to come back and give that Cardinals a boost. Jacoby Brissett is usable. He's not going to be a star, but he's usable. He got some decent receivers, good tight end on that team. Marvin Harrison has great room for improvement. That skill, the offensive set down there will change dramatically. Harrison has been basically a wide. You can use him in different spots. LaFleur's offensive attack will be completely different with the Cardinals. So that it's coming down. I might have taken the Detroit Lions over New Orleans, but the Lions secondary is a mess and you have to be careful. And again, injuries mean a lot to me when I'm handicapping football. So I take a long, long look, but that secondary of the Lions is very troubling. And so I would just alert everybody, be careful. I think there might be a 7-point favorite. So yeah. Be careful with the Lions.
1: You can definitely find reasons not to take all these teams in week one. You can scare yourself off pretty much every team. Brent Musburger live from Montana tonight. You're going to be in town for the Dolphins-Raiders game next week. Brent, appreciate the time tonight. We'll see you next week.
0: Take care, guys. Great being with you.
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6: This is Zachary Cullen from the Hardwood Handicappers podcast, where I recently ranked the top 10 NBA coaches in the league right now. Number 10, I thought Mitch Johnson last year was probably looking at top 6 on this list. I bumped him down. I really hated the way he coached in the NBA Finals. Number 9, Chris Finch. Before last season, this Minnesota team had gone to back-to-back Western Conference Finals, and even last year they won a playoff series. Ty Lue at number 8 with the Clippers. If he were to become a free agent today, teams would be lining up to go out and grab him. Like, he has been that good. I put Steve Kerr at number 7. He deserves a lot of the credit for turning guys like Steph and Draymond into Steph and Draymond, and Klay too. Ime Udoka at number 6. This is going to be a year where Udoka kind of reminds people how good he is, which is why Fournette

0: than on Marshall, but yeah, I don't see Oregon going down at all. I don't see Houston going down at all. So definitely not Texas or Mississippi State. So yeah, I would take a puncher's chance with Marshall on something like that.
1: How about the Sunday games, Nick? How are those being bet with Notre Dame, a big favorite over Wisconsin, and Louisville, a 6.5 or 7-point dog to Ole Miss? Two pretty good games on Sunday afternoon.
0: Yeah. Well, you know, the Washington is 23 in the Apple Cup. I mean, that's unheard of. I mean, that really is unheard of. I think that's a blind take with the Cougs. And Wisconsin, I mean, I know Notre Dame's everyone in the world's picking them to win at the championship this year. Herb Street just did it a minute ago on ESPN. But Wisconsin getting 21 looks enticing to me. It's early in the year. I mean, you know, Notre Dame doesn't have to win by 30 here, as long as they get the victory. So those are two. I could blindly take Washington State and Wisconsin and see where the chip lands.
1: All right, Nick, thanks, man. Appreciate the time tonight. We'll catch up with you next week and talk about NFL Week 1.
0: Yeah, I can't wait for it, guys. Good luck to everyone this week.
1: That's Nick Bogdanovich of Boomers Sportsbook. Again, Boomers has a minus 105 on NFL sides all season. And Will Hill and I will take a quick break. We'll come back and update what's happening in college football. Eastern Michigan, San Jose, and a big play is happening right now.
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9: 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We'll hear from the great Greg, maybe some dating knowledge, advice, I don't know. We'll talk to him. Wes Reynolds, all his bets, baseball and beyond, and Adam Burke joins us as well. He's got a bunch of baseball. We'll throw in a bunch of football with those guys as well. It's A Numbers Game, 10 a.m. Eastern, 7 a.m. Pacific, right here at VSiN, the Sports Betting Network.
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1: 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Well, it looks like San Jose is threatening here. This is a play for you in the Westgate Super Contest College. Yeah. You've got San Jose +3.5. You got a good number. Spartans were driving there as we went to commercial break. It's 3rd and 8, right around the 10-yard line, 14-10 Eastern Michigan. So a pretty big play in this game, but a lot of time left, too. 6:16 to go in the third quarter of this one. Will, you asked Nick Bogdanovich of Boomers for a big upset, or a potential big upset in college football this weekend. What's going on with this Kansas game tonight? Because Kansas is a monster favorite, and the last I checked, it was a scoreless game.
10: 6-0 Kansas. They have the ball on their own 40. They're still a live 40.5-point favorite, so I wouldn't exactly put the Jayhawks on upset alert. And this looks like, Matt, a 1-16 game in the NCAA tournament, because Kansas, you know, not unfamiliar territory for them to be a one seed. LIU, I believe, was in the NCAA tournament as a 16 against Arizona, and Arizona ran them off the court, if I remember correctly. So I think Kansas is, you know, in okay shape here, still a 40.5-point favorite. But look, you know, it's something we've talked about. I talked about it with the Bear, and I'm curious his thoughts coming up. Talk about it all summer with bookmakers and bettors. You see monster upsets. Even before the NIL portal era, where these teams change over so much, it's hard to price these things in week one, because these kids are young. I mean, you're talking about 18, 19, 20-year-old kids. There's roster turnover. There's no preseason. So it's not unusual. You see 3-4 touchdown underdogs winning and winning outright. TCU, Colorado a few years ago. There's that Howard UNLV game about a decade ago. So you know what? If you got an inkling on a big dog, it's not the worst week to kind of fire your shot and, you know, sort of round robin them and, again, play responsibly. But this is a week where you can get lucky with some of these big dogs.
1: Speaking of big dogs, you remember when Stanford was a 40-point underdog to USC? And Jim Harbaugh and the Cardinal knocked off Pete Carroll and USC, 40-point underdogs in that game. The biggest upset last season, we think, well, we were talking about this last night, and it appeared to be UCLA is a 24-point home dog, or 25 in some spots, home dog to Penn State. And now last night we had a 29.5-point favorite go down. Good news for you, Will Hill. San Jose State has taken the lead 17-14. And that was a touchdown pass from Luke Weaver. That's a 10-yard TD pass. We got About 5 minutes to go, 6 minutes to go in the third quarter, 17-14 San Jose. Luke Weaver really got it cranked up in the fourth quarter last week against USC, and he's starting to get hot here tonight. 244 yards passing, two touchdowns for the San Jose quarterback, transfer from Hawaii. Last week I was in Palo Alto.

0: is a really big game because Tampa leads the Yankees by 3 games. Texas trails the Astros by 2 games. So two teams right in the heart of division races. Right now it's Tampa leading 4-1, and the Yankees will take the field here, probably needing to win to keep pace here with the Rays as they are closing in tight on that American League East with Judge. Seems like on the surface of coming back here, on the brink of coming back here within the next week or so.
1: Yeah, if we see Aaron Judge by next Friday, I'd be a little bit surprised, but there's some optimism that that can happen, by the way. So you have Yankees minus 115 tonight, right? Max Fried against the Padres?
0: Yeah, I think I got minus 119 or so. I was surprised it's that low. You haven't mentioned your handicap. Maybe we could talk about it on the other side, but boy, I was surprised. Fried versus Buehler, I'm surprised it's that low.
1: San Jose 24-21 over Eastern Michigan. Purdue 30-6 over Indiana State. Oklahoma 27-0 over UTEP. Michigan State 16-7 over Toledo. And more when we come back here on the Friday Football Invitational Preview Show.
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8: 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We're going to go over 1,099.5 minus 110. Once again, I was all in on the under last year. Easiest win of the season. The total is down like 35%. The offensive line in relatively good shape.
3: Rob Points, weekdays from 1 to 2 p.m. Eastern. On

0: which is one of the better non-conference games of the year between OU is naming their score tonight against UTEP. That's another one where I kind of was late to the party. I was like, why did I not bet the UTEP team total? There's no way they're going to score. So we'll have OU in Michigan, yeah, which is a good one. And then the week after, we'll be headed to Wembley. We'll be headed to London for Arizona State, Kansas, which will be awesome. Looking forward to going over there, spending some time, and then capping it off Sunday with a trip down to Bournemouth to go watch Liverpool and Bournemouth, which will be a fun trip.
1: You know, that Oklahoma-Michigan game's a really good one next week. And did you bet the Michigan win total under 8.5 or no?
0: I did okay. Bet it under 8.5, yes.
1: That's basically a pick'em game right now. Michigan a slight favorite. Bear, appreciate the time tonight, man. Best of luck this weekend, and we will catch up with you next week.
2: Thanks, Bear.
0: Absolutely, guys. Have a great weekend.
1: That's Chris Felik, and Will Hill and I come back to wrap up the show next.
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0: dog to UNLV Saturday night in Honolulu. And Timmy Chang became the Rainbow Warriors head coach in 2022. Since that time, Hawaii is 21-6-1 ATS at home. 21-6-1 ATS at home. 13-5 ATS as a home dog. So you got to respect that. I'm probably going to play Hawaii if I can get a 3.5 out there tonight or tomorrow morning. And I did bet under 56.5 based on that weather forecast of rain and wind tomorrow night with that hurricane lingering near the island. So, Will Hill, quickly, a couple of your best bets, college football this weekend.
1: Louisville, give me Brom plus the points. He's been great as a dog his whole career. Bunch of outright wins, 27-15 against the spread. A dual threat quarterback that's going to be tough to prep for. Isaac Brown, a good running back. I think Louisville keeps that game close. And give me Georgia minus the 46.5. Tennessee State is so bad. 2-10 in the FCS. Lost to Furman, Lindenwood, Gardner, whatever. But I mean, they lost these teams by 20-something points. Georgia might win this cover 56-63-0 almost by accident. I don't think Tennessee State scores.
0: I'm with you on Louisville plus 7 on Sunday, by the way. 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Up next, Sports Gambling Podcast with Sean Green and Ryan Kramer. Tomorrow morning, Big Red, Tim Murray has early line movement covered as he kicks off the college football tailgate show at 9 a.m. Eastern. Great lineup tonight. Thanks to Brent Musburger, Nick Bogdanovich, Randy McKay, and the Bear, Chris Felica. Will Hill, I will see you here Monday night. Have a great weekend.
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5: The NFL continues its attempt to muscle in on the NBA's Christmas Day tradition. 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NFC West showdown to close out the Christmas Day festivities. The Rams and the Seahawks from Lumen Field in Seattle. The Seahawks a 1.5-point favorite. 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

0: yet. The game's on Sunday, for crying out loud. I mean, you know, I mean, Tua lost a one-man quarterback race, and he was the one man. So Steelers will definitely be a millions entry for me, but the fact that this line is three also scares me. But they're a sneaky little play that you could get in there.
1: Yeah, week 16, they host Carolina. That might be a time that you'd be saving it for. But yeah, to your point, the other best spot, a.k.a. biggest spread, is Cleveland week 8 at home. It's a divisional game. So yeah, not a ton of spots to take them. To your point, CJ, I kind of like that.
2: I already bet the Steelers here minus 3 at the Circa. I wanted to get it before it moved to 3.5, although it's pretty heavily juiced here. Some places have it at 3.5 already. And yeah, Steelers at home week 1, just the idea of fading Tua week 1 instead of betting on Tua week 1 on the road, that feels like a better Circa Survivor
1: good
2: strategy.
1: Good luck.
2: Well, is Tua going to be the starter?
0: And then you can play that Tua soundbite by Trump all year long if he takes you out.
2: All right. CJ is going to hang around with us and talk some early ladders for Wednesday and Thursday NFL Week 1. Stay tuned. 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
2: 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Sean stacking the money green with my partner in picks, Ryan, Real Money Kramer. What's happening, Kramer?
1: I was just thinking about all the ladder content I've been banking over the offseason.
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1: 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Very much looking forward to

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Let's get the koala out of the Barbie or whatever we want to do. 6 catches is 23.

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12: Here's one that I'm in the pocket. 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
1: 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What's happening, Kramer?
15: Congratulations to Kadarius Toney's younger brother for setting a Miami school record.
1: Wow. 12 catches, 234, three touchdowns. Got cute.
15: That's a video game line. That's the video game line. When you're like, I'm going to win the Heisman this year.
1: Our buddy Chris Massaro. It sounds like he's on a Mensa Heisman Trophy ticket. Are you worried about Tony stealing away some of the Heisman hype?
15: I watched this game. Ball, he threw more.
1: I mean, Mensa 401 and five touchdowns. So obviously they both had an awesome game, but certainly something you're worried about.
15: Five touchdowns, three incompletes, and yet Tony will get all the credit.
1: Yeah,
15: in my opinion.
1: Yeah,
15: I understand it's a quarterback award, but when it looks like that. That was Tony being wide open, making plays.
1: Yeah, it was like Devontae Smith in college.
15: You could have thrown that to Malachi Tony.
1: Feels like an insult of Darian Mensa, but I'll take it.
15: Yeah, that's the point.
1: Okay.
15: Well, even you could have thrown.
1: Well, you don't need to stress it again, Ryan.
15: Like, even you.
1: All right, break it out. We got paper ticket parlays. Decent size one for me. Nothing too
15: really
1: crazy.
15: Are we?

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2: You know, we got late night games. Do we have a visit from the deli? Maybe we're trying a little bit too much. Maybe I just am hungry and want to go to the deli in week one, but we will take a visit to the deli. I think there might be a spot. There might be a spot in today's board that could be a sandwich spot in week one. The very rare week one sandwich spot is a possibility. Hello, folks. 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We will head down to what looks to be lightning-filled LSU. In about 45 minutes, our guy Ian Fitzsimmons. Stay safe, Ian. We don't need you out there in the elements if it is indeed lightning out there. We've got a bunch of coaching debuts to hit on today. We just mentioned briefly, before we hit a break, Cal and UCLA got a coaching debut there with Tosh Lupoi. But the big coaching debut today is...

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6: We'll keep our eyes on the betting board. If anything moves, we will certainly let you know. Not a ton of movement today, and I think big reason why these numbers have been up for a couple of months, but we will run through the board and give you the update on as many games as possible if we see any movement there. Did see a little bit of movement in the extra games. How about FCS Tarleton State against Bowling Green? That number down to 1.5 or 2. Bowling Green, a ever so slight favorite against the FCS Tartans of Tarleton State, who a year ago, you might remember, went into West Point and beat Army. So that is a game on the extra board. A lot of FCS FBS games. Our buddy Ryan Hyatt down in Lubbock, Texas, he said, I can't believe you didn't want me to do a 10-minute breakdown on Texas Tech versus Abilene Christian today. Yes, Ryan, we will certainly check in with you as the season permits. Actually, to be honest, Ryan, I don't know if we will, because Texas Tech plays as many ranked teams as I do this year. That would be zero. No BYU, no Utah, no Kansas State on the schedule, so we will see, but Texas Tech is a team that I have bet to make to win the Big 12 this year. We're going to head down to the Bayou, LSU, talk to our guy Ian Fitzsimmons of ESPN. He's going to be doing his weekly man on the scene hit with us. So always great to check in with our guy Ian Fitzsimmons of ESPN. He will be on the sidelines tonight for LSU and Clemson. We'll also get some best bets for him

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7: Week one of the college football season. I'm Tim Murray, live from the Circa Sportsbook in downtown Las Vegas. You know, last week we had the chance to go out to Hawaii and we did a bunch of hits all across Waikiki. It was an amazing trip. Shout out to Rainbow Authentics for hooking it up for us. And the one thing I took away from the trip was that our next guest apparently has magical AirPods, because all I kept being told when I was doing these remote hits from different spots was, hey, Ian Fitzsimmons, whatever he wears when he's on scene, it's the best sound quality of any guest that you have on the Tailgate Show. So he joins me right now, live from the tailgate scene in Baton Rouge. What's the food like behind you there?
8: No, first of all, Tim, they just started cranking up Cullen Baton Rouge right behind me, right? We got jambalaya starting already right here.
7: Oh,
8: over there, it's already, look, man, they got a little whiskey in your coffee.
7: Oh, sure.
8: There ain't sugar in that tea, right? I mean, what kind of crazy things you asking me? Because that area over there, that's shrimp and grits, and that's the varsity. I mean, they're already in a three-point stance and firing off and attacking, and it's 9:45 Central. We don't kick till 6:30, folks, so... Get ready, man. My people, I'm from the boot, both from Louisiana. These Cajuns, they're going to be good and lubed up and rowdy. Hell's a-coming right behind me. Get ready.
7: You know, there's been
8: Man, it's week one. Let's go.
7: Ian, there's a lot of talk about pros, right? Pros playing on LSU.

0: lads. It's your old pal, Brett Musburger. 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
7: We're an hour away from kickoff across the college football world. What a performance we saw last night from Malachi Toney. Not a too shabby of a debut from Darian Mensah down there with the U. Now, it wasn't at the U. It was the, how about this? Regarding last night's 45-6 Miami win, it was the longest travel, one-way travel for any conference matchup this year, I believe on the continental U.S., because we know the distance from Hawaii to DeKalb will be quite the travel, but 2,565 miles between Stanford and Miami last night. And the debut for Darian Mensah, shout out to ESPN last night, first ACC quarterback with 400 plus passing yards and five passing touchdowns in a season opener since Matt Ryan in 2007. Darian Mensah, now your Heisman favorite after one game, but it was a pretty damn impressive game, wasn't it? Hey, if you remember, we did a VSiN draft amongst all of us here at VSiN. There were 130 picks in our futures draft. And if you are curious about those selections, well, guess what? 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So you can check out all the picks that we made in our futures draft.

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6: 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Matt Brown, appreciate you guys being with me here. Got a 30 minutes down. We got 2.5 to go. We get a tweet here. Our very own Stormy Bonantoni down there on the sideline in Tuscaloosa. Did her pre-kickoff hit on ABC, and the booth said the sideline heat index is 116 degrees. It's coming in from Stardust Book out there on the Twitter machine. Do appreciate that. Yeah, the humidity is no joke. When people talk about the heat out here in Vegas, and there's going to be people probably behind the desk that roll their eyes at me right now, behind the glass, that are going to roll their eyes at me, but heat just doesn't bother me out here. I don't care if it gets to 110, if it gets to 112, it doesn't bother me. I don't care. Because when you experience real humidity, when you go and you open a door and the second you walk outside, you just burst into sweat. I used to have to wear undershirts. So like for people on the West Coast, undershirts are a thing in the South still. Like undershirts are almost a staple in a closet of a Southern man, because the second you walk outside, you need something to catch the sweat so that your shirt doesn't look like you just jumped in a swimming pool. And so an undershirt, a huge, like two drawers worth in your closet, in your chest, whatever it is undershirts. They get disgusting. You have to get rid of them. You have to change them out all the time. I should have started like a subscription undershirt business just for Southern people. But yeah, that's no joke. Give me 110 out in Las Vegas every single day, over 92 with 70% humidity in the South. You hear the dry heat thing all the time. It is just the truth. It's just the truth. My friends deep down South right now that are listening to this, and by the way, well, Jimmy Ott was out here for contest week a couple weeks ago, so he knows what I'm talking about. We'll talk to him here in about 10 minutes from down in Baton Rouge. A little early down there. That said, I promise you, it is rocking and rolling down there. My friends have been out since 8 a.m. local time down there. So 6 a.m. Pacific, 8 a.m. Central at the tailgate. So can't bring any of them on right now. Get ready with that dump button back there. If brought on any of those guys right now, they are ready to get after it. Super, super excited about this game. We talked about the Braves. They are playing the Phillies. Right now, this was a prime opportunity for the Phillies to gain some ground on the Braves. But then they ran into Chris Sale last night, 6-8.

0: and go and recruit and the presence that he had and just a kid walking into his office and just, oh my gosh, of course I'm signing here. Now it's going to be like, what can you pay me? What can you do for me? Nick Saban got the hell out after that. He was like, yeah, no chance. I'm sticking around for all that. Extra point up and good, 10-0. Alabama over East Carolina. Houston, 9-7 over Oregon State early here. Scoreless Ohio State and Ball State, as that just got kicked off over there. Fun little story real quick as talk about Alabama. So my uncle played football in college. He is from Mississippi. There was a ton of pressure to stay in the state of Mississippi, like even more than there was a decade ago and 20 years ago of staying in state. You hear that, you want all these kids putting up the border around the state, not letting them out of state. Goes on a recruiting trip to Alabama. This is when Bear Bryant was the coach. He does the whole thing. They take him around campus. He goes to practice, whatever, never sees Bear Bryant, never talks to Bear Bryant. At the end of his recruiting trip, he walks into Bear Bryant's office, and like in a movie, Bear Bryant had his back, the chair back turned to him, and Bear Bryant just did a little 180 and turned around and just said, son, we'd like to have you part of the team, but we're going to win a national championship with or without you. Just let us know. And that was it. And then he got up and he walked out of the office. That was the entire recruiting pitch from Bear Bryant. We're going to win a national championship with or without you. So you make the choice. He made the choice to stay and go to Ole Miss. They did not win a national championship while he was in college, and Alabama did. So Bear Bryant wasn't lying, and just one of the awesome pimp moves there of all time. Just turn around and be like, yeah, kid, you can come here. We'd like to have you. We're going to win with or without you. So just, make your choice. 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

0: a two-part question because he could be kind of a later round value at the quarterback position, but also that's going to affect a guy like Justin Jefferson, who we know is going to go high regardless.
1: I'm 100% in on Kyler Murray, guys. You know, he's never been less than a QB10 on a per-game basis. He's got that rushing floor. This is the best setup of his career. He's got Kevin O'Connell calling the plays. He's got a QB-friendly offensive coordinator. He's got Justin Jefferson, the best weapons by far of his career. So I'm not worried about the Call of Duty. I'm not worried about the fact that he didn't look quite as sharp last year. This guy is going to be set up for success. And we've seen Kevin O'Connell do this, right? Nobody thought Sam Darnold was any good. And guess what? He was a winner in that system. Kirk Cousins was a huge winner in that system. I do think, you know, J.J. McCarthy aside, Kevin O'Connell knows how to have success for his receivers, for his quarterback. So I'm really looking forward to seeing Kyler Murray and what he can do. And like you mentioned, he's QB 14, he's QB 15. You can take him as your second quarterback. Who cares if he busts? He has the potential of being a top five.
0: She's Jen Piacenti, by the way, not just fantasy. Find her betting stuff over at Shark Bets as well at Jen Piacenti over on the Twitter machine. Appreciate the time and good luck on everything. We'll get you in studio next time.
1: Absolutely, Matt. Always great to be here.
0: Jen Piacenti again over there on the Twitter machine, Shark Bets as well. When we come back, are we done in all the awards races over in Major League Baseball? I'll make a case or not for these people in a second.
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1: This is an embarrassment to the NBA on top of a lot of embarrassments. 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

0: thus far in the action. So the movement in that one on the total, down 3 points. The spread has moved 10 points. We closed 24.5, 51.5 on the side and the total in that game. So I bet Saturday. I'm Dustin Sweetelson, VSiN, the Sports Betting Network. We've got a 3-0 game in Atlanta, Mercedes-Benz Dome. Baylor and Auburn. Auburn leads 3-0. Baylor with the football looking to respond. And it's still a 6.5-point spread. Auburn is favored in this matchup as DJ Lagway is facing, oh God, it's 2nd and 24. I think he picked up about 7-8 yards maybe on that play. So we're looking at a 3rd and long coming up for the Baylor Bears. Probably not going to be answering that 3 points on this drive. 58.5 is your in-game total in that game. Texas and Texas State. It's a 14-0 game between those two and the Lone Star State. 14-0 Texas leads, 31.5 the total, 31.5 the side. Texas favored, 63.5 is your current total. As that is at the end of the first quarter. And where we left off with Texas State with the football, maybe with a chance to score. Find out when we return on the other side of Live Bet Saturday.
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0: The last game from the early window, college football week one, is finally in the books. Weather delayed the second half, but the Houston Cougars get the win 33-20 over Oregon State. But they don't get the cover. They were laying 21, and the game goes over the total of 50.5. I was on the under. That was a loss. Unfortunately here, credit to Oregon State.

0: Durham, North Carolina. That's one where I'm on Duke catching 9.5. But at close, it was 7.5. At that number, I wouldn't touch it. But Tulane with Will Hall back as the head coach, previously their offensive coordinator. Duke, a new quarterback because they lost Arian Mensah. We'll keep you updated once they get started and take you through the end of the first half of these games going on right now on the other side of Live Bet Saturday.
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3: Monday's episode of Money Moves. 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How do teams respond after a first game heading out on the road? 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
7: Here's one that I'm in the pocket. 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
0: College football week one, back at it, better than ever. Welcome back into Live Bet Saturday. I'm Dustin Sweetelson. It's VSiN, the Sports Betting Network. We've got action across the board, and while we were away, Baylor missed a 42-yard field goal. The score remains 3-0 in Atlanta, Georgia. Auburn with the lead over the Baylor Bears.

0: on 3rd and 4. We'll keep you posted on what happens in that game as it moves along all afternoon long. College football week 1, plenty of action to dive into all afternoon long. Some live bets along the way, and Texas State. Can we get some points from the Bobcats? 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
0: Hey, Texas State on the board. 28-7, Texas leads Texas State, but the Bobcats get in the end zone. It's now a 28-7 game, and Texas has plenty of time to add to this. We love to see that betting the over. This is Live Bet Saturday, VSiN, the Sports Betting Network. I'm Dustin Sweetelson.

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4: This is Zachary Cohen from the Hardwood Handicappers podcast, where I recently ranked the top 10 NBA coaches in the league right now. Number 10, I thought Mitch Johnson last year was probably looking at top 6 on this list. I bumped him down. I really hated the way he coached in the NBA Finals. Number 9, Chris Finch. Before last season, this Minnesota team had gone to back-to-back Western Conference Finals, and even last year, they won a playoff series. Ty Lue at number 8 with the Clippers. If he were to become a free agent today, teams would be lining up to go out and grab him. Like, he has been that good. I put Steve Kerr at number 7. He deserves a lot of the credit for turning guys like Steph and Draymond into Steph and Draymond, and Klay too. Ime Udoka at number 6. This is going to be a year where Udoka kind of reminds people how good he is, which is why for next season already, I have Udoka to win Coach of the Year. Hear who made the top 5 best NBA coaches on Hardwood Handicappers, wherever you get your podcasts and on the VSiN Watch app.
5: 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For more information, head to VSiN.com.
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2: 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While we were in break, Arch Manning threw an interception in the end zone with 6 seconds to go. We go to the locker room.